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3: Hello there, and welcome into the Christian Country Chorale. My name is Kent Thompson. 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

0: Your home for today's independent Christian country artists, along with your familiar favorites here on the Christian Country Corral. Those are the Pauls with Anyway. It is so good to have you along with me here at the Corral Studios. My name is Kent Thompson. I'm looking in the book of John, chapter 15, verse 5. Jesus says, "I am the vine, you are the branches. Whoever abides in me, and I in him, bears much fruit. For without me, you can do nothing." All we got to do is put our hand in the hand of the man from Galilee, Country Music Hall of Fame member Carl Smith, on the Triple C with KG.
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From the album Seasons, Heart and Soul, that is Bev McCann. And I Want to Be Like Jesus here on the Christian Country Chorale. Looking in the book of Matthew chapter 16, Jesus said to his disciples, "If anyone desires to come after me, let him deny himself and take up his own cross and follow me." This is Dave Edwards on the Christian Country Chorale.

From out of our corral of Christian country classics, a touch of Henson's for you, Glimpse of Glory. And I'm so glad he found me. It is so good to have you along with me here at the Corral Studios as we play more great Christian country one after another. This is Dale Rochel. Put me

That's right. As we pass through this world we call our temporary home, we tend to get a little homesick for heaven. That is John, Cindy, and Peggy, the Texas Trio, right here on the Christian Country Corral, playing today's independent Christian country artists, along with your familiar favorites. My name is Kent Thompson. We got a whole lot more to go with folks like Mike Wellman, we'll hear from the Survivors, Kelly Hasty, and a whole bunch more. 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

0: Christian country by today's independent artist right here on the Triple C with KT. His name is Stephen Wood from the album of the same title, and I'm Just a Sign of the Cross. Have you ever thought about the importance of intercession and prayer for one another? How many times have you heard the saying that I just can't imagine what life would have been like if I didn't have my mother or some other family member or friend praying for me? Looking in the book of 1 Timothy chapter 2, in the first verse it says, "Therefore, I exhort first of all that supplications, prayers, intercessions, and giving of thanks be made for all men, for kings and all who are in authority, that we may lead a quiet and peaceful life in all godliness and reverence." This is Mike Willman on the Christian Country Chorale.
1: No one

Lubbock, Texas's very own Kelly Hastie here on the Christian Country Corral. That is called With Your Love, as we play today's independent Christian country artists along with your familiar favorites. This is Greg McDougall.

0: Hello, this is Roy West. So fortunate to have some of my songs now being played on Christian Country Chorale, and Ken Thompson for all that he does for not just me, but for all the other musicians that are out there. And we just love and appreciate Ken so much for his talent, his passion of what he does to promote our music. Thank you so much, Ken.
1: When the sun comes up, the cowboy starts praying for direction from his Lord.

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Love, not hate, brings glory and honor, honor to his Savior, his Lord. When a cowboy prays, he knows who he's talking to.

0: bringing you the word Western Swing Style is the one and only Roy West right here on the Christian Country Corral. That is called When a Cowboy Prays. As we open up hour number two, you and I together, my name is Kent Thompson, and this is Zach Clifton.
1: Ever since the day I had my sinking birth, I've had joy, peace, and love so divine. But Satan still

The album is called Old Old House, and that is Eddie Ortego and Lisa K. Abrams, and I Believe, right here on the Christian Country Chorale. Looking in the book of Romans chapter 10, verse 9, it says that if you confess with your mouth the Lord Jesus and believe in your heart that God raised him from the dead, you will be saved. For with the heart one believes unto righteousness, and with the mouth confession is made unto salvation. Let's keep that theme going now with Terry and Deborah Luna on the Christian Country Chorale.

0: Well, there's a song that helps us remember to keep our eyes on Jesus and not the chaos going on around us. Felicia Doremus Paul right here on the Christian Country Chorale as we play today's independent Christian country artists along with your familiar favorites, Delnora Reed Acuff and Bruce Hedrick now here on the Triple C with KT.
1: God saved me at a young age.

Clarksville creative sound recording artist Lonnie Bartmus here on the Christian Country Corral. It's called Love Would Have Wanted It That Way, available for download by going to iToiRecords.com. My name is Kent Thompson, and have you ever thought about the importance of going to the Lord in prayer? Matter of fact, it tells us that we can go boldly to the throne of God and petition for any of our needs. Looking in the book of Hebrews, chapter 4, beginning in verse 16, it says, "Let us therefore come boldly to the throne of God, that we may obtain mercy and find grace to help in time of need." This is David Paul Nallen on the Christian Country Corral.

0: And that pretty much sums it up indeed. That is Carl Vaughn here on the Christian Country Chorale, and Only the Redeemed will hear his voice on that day. 1 Thessalonians chapter 4, beginning in verse 16, says, "For the Lord himself will descend from heaven with a shout, with the voice of an archangel, and with the trumpet of God, and the dead in Christ will rise first. Then we who are alive and remain shall be caught up together with them in the clouds to meet the Lord in the air. And thus we shall be with the Lord forever." This is music for you from Mike Seiler on the Christian Country Chorale.
1: When

0: Hello, I'm Johnny Cash.
1: Oh, no, the circle won't be broken by and by, Lord, by and by.
2: Hi, everybody.

Amen. Something that we have to look forward to as children of God, the blessed hope. That is Curtis Grimes here on the Christian Country Corral, looking in the book of Titus chapter 2, verse 13. It says, looking for the blessed hope and glorious appearing of our great God and Savior Jesus Christ, who gave himself for us that he might redeem us from every lawless deed and purify for himself his own special people, zealous for good works. And that is going to do it for me, Kent Thompson. I want to thank you again so much for being along and hope you enjoyed the music as much as I did bringing it your way. We'll do it again next week, same time, same place. We're going to leave you this week with music from Mike Johnson on the pedal steel guitar, and I'll Fly Away. You folks have a blessed week, and we'll see you next time. Bye-bye.

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1: Well, hello and welcome to this week's Retro Roadshow with me, Richie B. We're going to kick straight off this week with those Wham! Boys and Wake Me Up Before You Go-Go.

That was Tavares and Who Done It from April 1977. Before them, of course, was those Wham Boys and Wake Me Up Before You Go-Go. Well, welcome back to the Retro Roadshow, and I trust you've had a good week. I've got some more 70s and 80s gold for you again this week, what I like to call proper music, like this from Maxi Priest and Wild World from 1988.

Remember that one? Chill Factor and Twists, Bracket Round and Round. That was from April 1983. They never really troubled the UK charts again. Well, nothing in the top 40 anyway. Unlike this next band, this is Toto and their first visit to the UK charts, 1979.

Tom Robinson with War Baby. Mr. Robinson describes writing the song while stoned after a bad experience at a gay sauna. And as to what it's actually about, well, Mr. Robinson himself couldn't tell you. He said, "I just wrote what sounded right."

That's the Commodores and Brick House. That was the that was the sound of my teenage years. I would listen to those early Commodores albums time and time again. Before them was the OJs and Darling, Darling Baby. And this is Sir Stevie Wonder and Sir Duke. I'm loving this show this week.

The Smiths and Heaven Knows I'm Miserable Now. Said it before, Morris's voice is very Marmite. You either love it or you hate it. I really like it, as I do Marmite. Maybe there's a pattern. Here's the Spinners, or as they were known in the UK, the Detroit Spinners.

0: Duran Duran and Union of the Snake. That peaked at number 3 in October 1983, and this was the Christmas number 1 of 1984.
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the Detroit Emeralds there and Feel the Need in Me. Before them was Frankie Goes to Hollywood and The Power of Love. That's still a great song, isn't it? I love that. Okay, let's have a bit of celebration now from Cool and his gang.

That was the Gibson Brothers and Cuba. That song was a favourite of my stepdad from way back in 1980. We're going to go back a bit further now to May 1973 with this from Steeler's Wheel.

Bananarama and Venus. Between 1982 and 2009, they had 28 singles reach the top 50 of the UK charts and saw them listed in the Guinness Book of Records for achieving the world's highest number of chart entries by an all-female group. Here's ABBA.

Eurythmics and Here Comes the Rain Again. Next up, if you went to a 70s, 80s disco, then these next two tracks were bound to be played, starting with Odyssey.

his drinking and lusting and his hunger for power became known to more and more people, the demands to do something about this outbreak

0: Russian.
1: Boney M. and Rasputin got to number two in October 1978, and that's one of three hits from their 1978 album Night Flight to Venus. It's a good album, that. And from 1974, here's the Rubettes and their first UK chart entry, and a number one to boot.

The Small Faces and Ichiku Park, initially a number three hit from 1967, but was re-released in December 1975, and at that time only got to number nine. Now, this next song takes me back to 1985 and was an anthem for a very special and favourite holiday of Mrs. B and myself, a holiday to the Dordogne in France with family and friends, and most definitely a holiday where so much happened with so many memories. You know what they say? What happens in France stays in France. So Jane, Terry, Catherine, Teresa, Anthony, this is for you.

Just a little bit of Yellow and The Race before we go. Where does the time go? I hope you've enjoyed our little walk down memory lane again this week. Just time for me to say have a great week, a fabulous weekend, and I'm back same time, same channel next week. So until then, stay safe, everyone, and I'll speak to you next week. See ya.

The soulful sound of Sam and Dave kicks off this edition of Rock and Roll Retrospective. You don't know like I know. I know I'm Bill Green. You know who you are. And together for the next hour, we're going to get to hear everything oldies, from the unknown to the unforgettable. Checking out today's playlist, I see Rock and Roll Hall of Famers, Motown Mainstays, two Brendas, and two same song showdowns, one of which is, well, most unusual. Sam and Dave were in the know in 1966, and so was Barbara George in late 62, early 63.

0: It's Rock and Roll Retrospective, keeping you in the know. And so was Elvis Presley in 1960 with a fabulous flip side, I Gotta Know. And here's the writer of that song, Paul Evans, with what I think is a most insightful backstory.
1: I could hardly contain myself when I discovered that he had cut I Gotta Know for me. I just couldn't believe it. I have a bit of a story that goes with that. After Elvis cut I Gotta Know, it did not come right out. And the publisher called me into their office and said, look, you know Elvis has cut your song, but we don't know if it's ever coming out, and we would like to cut it with a new kid that we have. Of course, if we cut it with the new kid, that will seal the fate of the song. I am sure that Elvis won't put out a single. He would look like he's covering another artist. Well, I got almost hysterical. I begged him, no, no, please, I want Elvis. I don't want a new kid, please. So they agreed. Turns out the new kid was Fabian, and I would have been on the Turn Me Loose session, but all worked out very, very well for me. I had my Presley. It was on the other side of Are You Lonesome Tonight, so we sold quite a few copies, and I Gotta Know hit the top 20 in Billboard on its own.

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I wonder if you're lonesome tonight. You know, someone said the world's a stage and each must play a part. Fate had me playing in love with you as my sweetheart. Act one was where we met. I loved you at first glance. You read your lines so cleverly and never missed a cue. Then came act two. You seemed to change, you acted strange, and why I've never known. Honey, you lied when you said you loved me, and I had no cause to doubt you. But I'd rather go on hearing your lies than to go on living without you. Now the stage is bare, and I'm standing there with emptiness all around. And if you won't come back to me, then they can bring the curtain down.

Here on the retrospective, you just heard one Elvis record with two hits on it. I Gotta Know and Are You Lonesome Tonight? This is Bill Green, and one of Elvis' fellow Rock and Roll Hall of Famers was Mr. Excitement, Jackie Wilson. And right now I've got Jackie from 1959, 2 years into his solo career.

That's Why I Love You So, a smash hit for Jackie Wilson, who in the mid-60s recorded with 1950s R&B mainstay Laverne Baker. And it was 1955 when Laverne crossed over with a big top 20 song, Tweedly Dee. I personally supported that crossover because I bought that record. It was a 78 and not the up-and-coming 45 format. And it was the first record I ever bought.

Bill Green with you on the Retro Show, and I'm about to play for you a same song showdown that is, well, unusual and unique because it is literally the same song. Here's the story. In 1962, a Pittsburgh group, the Roosters, record an instrumental. It's up-tempo and only runs a minute 54 seconds. Whether by accident or intentionally, a local DJ plays the 45 at 33 and a third, which lengthens the song to 2 minutes 30 seconds. And some say it makes the recording sound better. But I'll let you be the judge. This is Funhouse, first at 45 RPM, then at 33 and a third RPM.

I think the DJ that slowed down Funhouse to 33 1/3 RPM was onto something. Or maybe he was just on something. Hey, let's do another same song showdown. First up, Shirley Ellis with her top 10 original version of The Nitty Gritty. And just so you know, the crowd noise on the record was added later.

0: You're in the middle of a nitty-gritty same-song showdown on Rock and Roll Retrospective with Bill Green. Shirley Ellis hit the charts with her version in late 1963. In 1969, Gladys Knight and the Pips revisited the song and took it to the top 20. Let me play for you their great remake, but first, here's Gladys Knight talking about the origin of the group's name.
1: Everybody's assignment was to go home and try to come up with a name that would kind of suit the group. You know, we thought of flowers and animals and all that kind of stuff. But we couldn't come up with anything that really caught everybody's fancy, you might say. So James Woods, being our cousin and had done so much for the group, we just decided that we could name ourselves the Pips because that was his nickname.

Lots of great groups can be heard here on Rock and Roll Retrospective. Gladys Knight and the Pips certainly qualify. And so does another group that you may not be familiar with, the Solitaires out of New York City. And what really helped make the group great was their lead singer, Milton Love. Check out this lost gem from 1956.

0: Sincerely, a classic group harmony record from the Moonglows out of Chicago. Hey, why don't we move over to Detroit and hear a Four Tops tune co-written by Stevie Wonder and interpreted beautifully by lead singer Levi Stubbs. Loving You is Sweeter Than Ever, charted in 1966, but the group formed well before then. And this is Four Tops member Duke Fakir talking about those early days.
1: Levi and I first came together high school by playing football. I didn't know he was a singer then. And then I went to a party, and that's how we first got together. We sang at the party. Levi started singing, and we said, we'll back you up. And we just started singing together as if we rehearsed this song, and it sounded really mellow and great. And that was the beginning.

It's Rock and Roll Retrospective. I'm your oldies host, Bill Green, and you just heard the Tops and the Temps back to back. Both those hits charted in 1966, as does my next record, and it's a song with deceitful lyrics.

When the Standells waxed Dirty Water, they claimed in the lyrics that Boston was their home. Not true. The group was actually from Los Angeles. Boston was never known as a hotbed of rock and roll, but the city did produce one group that had some modest success. The G-Clefs are up next on Rock and Roll Retrospective.

0: The Fifth Estate here on the Retro Show with a 1967 remake of a song that appeared in a 1939 movie, The Wizard of Oz. This is Bill Green, and I want to stick with the wizardry and head to New Orleans. Here's Chuck Carbo, lead singer of The Spiders.
1: Witchcraft actually is written by my friend Dave Bartholomew, and he brought it to me one day and asked him what I thought about it. So I called a group in, The Spiders, and we rehearsed it at my home, and we brought it back to the studio, and they said it was okay. But now that song, I don't believe was the biggest song we had. I think the biggest song we had was I Didn't Want to Do It. The difference with Witchcraft is what it went pop. So we had in rhythm and blues and in pop charts at the same time.

Back-to-back songs composed by New Orleans' Dave Bartholomew, Witchcraft and Whole Lotta Lovin', The Spiders and Fats Domino. 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

0: Right on the tip of my tongue, a song with that distinctive late 60s, early 70s Philadelphia sound. The group was Brenda and the Tabulations. Brenda's last name is Payton. And closing out this edition of the retrospective, I've got a Brenda whose last name is Lee. And here she is talking about one of my favorite Brenda Lee hits.
1: A Heart in the Hand. Well, that's another Jackie Shannon song. And as I said, Jackie wrote a lot of my songs. And that one did very well for me. I still get requests for that today. She just seemed to know my voice and know what to write.

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1: 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This is number 7 in the English hit. What am I doing with that? Oh, number 7 in the English hit parade comes from the Four Tops. It's an old Bobby Darin number. I'm sure you all know it very, very well by now in the discotheques. It's If I Were a Carpenter.

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Number 2, the phenomenal Mr. Tom Jones with his brand new hit, a great one called Delilah.

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3: Name.

It's been a while since I've been in a crowd like this. Stay off the wall, don't think, just talk. Pray no one says a name I'm

It's time again to return to the original rock and roll years with me, Mickey Bo, your backbeat buddy. Let me fulfill your yearning for rockabilly, doo-wop, music of teenage angst and puppy love, combined with a large dose of the post-war rhythm and blues that spawned it all. And if you move just right to the music, it qualifies as your workout for the day. Let's start our fitness session with rockabilly artist Ray Smith's Only Hits.

Ray Smith earned a gold record by resurrecting that mid-19th century minstrel tune in 1959. He called it Rockin' Little Angel, but it has been named, among other things, Buffalo Gals, as in Buffalo Gals, won't you come out tonight and dance with a dolly with a hole in her stocking? Well, one good Smith deserves another here on the Rock and Roll Review, so I serve you up Warren Smith, who had been a rockabilly mate with Ray Smith at Sun Records in Memphis, but no relation to him. Warren's first record on the Sun label was credited to the pen of Johnny Cash and made a little noise in 1956. It's called Rock and Roll Ruby.

Warren Smith in 1956. Part of my Tale of Two Smiths on my Rock and Roll Review. Warren's tale is this. He hung on as a minor rockabilly star, but unfortunately ended up in the Alabama Slammer for 18 months in the mid-60s for robbing a pharmacy of drugs to soothe his pain from a car crash. And when he got out, he struggled to resume his career. Eventually, though, it gained new vigor when he received standing ovations at a late 1970s rockabilly revival concert in London. He and Ray Smith toured Europe successfully for a couple of years, until Ray sadly committed suicide in 1979 at age 45. Warren Smith died of a heart attack a year later at age 47. Yeah, music is a tough business, all right, and early death stalked so many of their contemporaries, such as my next two artists, Dee Clark and Patsy Cline. Here's Dee with his 1959 hit, Hey Little.

Arkansas-born Dee Clark in 1959. The D stood for Delecta. He started out as a Little Richard copycat, you know, but when that failed to work, he adopted a smoother Clyde McFatter style, where he found his greatest success in the late 50s and early 60s. Clark died way too young, at age 52 in 1990 after a stroke and heart attack. Patsy Cline's life was 22 years shorter. She was just 30 when she perished in a Tennessee plane crash in 1963. The year before, she had a hit with the Tobacco Lady song, She's Got Chew.

0: Patsy Cline, who was raised and got her professional start in Winchester, Virginia, not too far west of where I am now, outside of Washington, D.C. You can still see Patsy's simple gray granite grave marker there with her real name on it, Virginia Hensley. I've played several singers whose lives were cut short, but on the other end of the longevity scale was Herb Reed, founder and last surviving member of the most successful vocal group of the 50s and maybe of all time, the Platters. Herb was 83 when he died in 2012, having toured with a Platters revival group until 2011. Over the years, he was the only member to have sung on all of the Platters' 400-plus recordings. As a bassman, Herb's not the voice you remember from the group. That belonged to longtime lead singer Tony Williams, whose soaring tenor gave the group its distinctive sound. But before Tony joined the ensemble, Herb took the lead on the group's very first recording in 1953. It's called Hey Now!
1: I like a little girl that can flip that turn. I like a little girl that's this.

0: pra mim, pô.
1: You let her find it, she tried to be with you. You did, Jack. She's broken.

That's what R&B record buyers were jiving to in 1949. Rock a While by 18-year-old electric guitarist Gory Carter and his Hepcats, when a Hepcat was still a Hepcat. And they say rock and roll began in 1955. Well, rock and roll was still king in '60 when Bobby Rydell recorded Wild One.

On my Mickey Bow double dollop of doo-wop, the Swallows out of Baltimore, another group from the Harmony Aviary, who took their bird name from the version of the tune When the Swallows Come Back to Capistrano, recorded by one of the ancestral Harmony groups, the Ingspots. We heard the Swallows sing Since You've Been Away in 1951, with Eddie Rich in the lead. And before them, the Rays of Philadelphia in 1957, lamenting telltale silhouettes on the shade. Well, they certainly weren't painted on the other side. Let's take it to the midway point on the Rock and Roll Review now with the Shirelles from Passaic, New Jersey, the first girl group to have a number one single on the Billboard Hot 100 chart with Will You Love Me Tomorrow in 1960. They got their name from one of the founding members, Shirley Owens. They were still a gang of 17 and 18-year-olds in 1958 when they recorded this, their first song, I Met Him on a Sunday.

0: 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Right here on the Hall of Music from Bremen, Germany.
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The Farina Brothers of Brooklyn, New York, Santo and Johnny, starting another Mickey Bo sweet spot with their 1959 smash, Sleepwalk, a tune the pair wrote, becoming the last number one instrumental of the 1950s. The sweetness continues on the Rock and Roll Review now with the Belmonts. You know, them harmonizing guys from Belmont Avenue in the Bronx.

The Belmont soothed us with that one from 1962, I confess. Now, at the other end of the tempo scale from the Belmonts is Stick McGee. Stick's claim to fame is a celebrated drinking song that became the very first hit record on New York's famed rhythm and blues label Atlantic in 1949. It's Drinkin' Wine, Spodee O.D.

0: wine, wine, wine.
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1: 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Drink that slop. That's what I'm talking about.

lace up your boots and we'll walk on down to a knockout shack on the edge of town. There's an 8-beat combo that just won't quit. Keep a walking till you see a blue light lit fall in there and you'll dig some sights. Done at the house of blue lights. There's fryers, broilers, a Detroit barbecued ribs, but the treat of the trade is when they serve you all those fine 8-beats. You want to spend the rest of your brights down at the house of blue lights. Blue, ba ba ba ba ba ba ba ba ba ba ba ba ba ba ba ba ba ba ba ba ba ba ba ba ba ba ba ba ba ba ba ba ba ba ba ba ba ba ba ba ba ba ba ba ba ba ba ba ba ba ba ba ba ba ba ba ba ba ba ba ba ba ba ba ba 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

Say we'll walk on down to a knock-down shack on a edge of town. There's an 8-feet Commodore, just won't quit. Keep a walking till you see a blue light lit all in there, and you dig some sights. Down at the house of blue lights, there's fryers, broilers, a Detroit barbecue ribs, but the treat of the trade is when they serve you all those fine 8-feet. You're gonna spend the rest of your price. Then at the house

0: go back in Detroit now. 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
1: Chuck Miller in 1955, reviving a 40s Freddie Slack bopper called House of Blue Lights. Time magazine reviewed Miller's record back in June 1955, calling it a boogie-woogie in up-tempo with some nonsense words about boogie-woogie. The disc is a bestseller, it goes on to say, and then it asks, does it herald the decline of rock and roll? It's funny to read those Time magazine words decades later. Let's get back to doo-wop now on Mickey Bowe's Rock and Roll Review. You can't have too much of it, you know. Doo-wop was usually four- or five-part harmony. But here's some two-part harmony from Jesse Belvin and Marvin Phillips, recording as just Jesse and Marvin in 1953. It's called Dream Girl.

Jesse and Marvin, Dream Girl from 1953. Now Marvin from that group teamed up later that same year with Emery Perry. They called themselves Marvin and Johnny and sang the very same song on the very same label, only with a different title and lyrics. Dream Girl became Baby Doll.

I'm still amazed at the similarity of the two songs we just heard, put out by the same record label in the same year with teams that shared a singer. Now, I call that getting mileage out of a product. It's the Rock and Roll Review, and I'm Mickey Bowe. Get ready to shim, get ready to sham, get ready to shuffle. Here's Ricky Lyons.

That 1960 tune by Ricky Lyons is called Shim Sham Shuffle. It came within four slots of breaking into the top 100 chart that year at number 104, a pretty low showing. And Ricky wasn't heard from again, but his tune was. Move the calendar ahead 5 years, and Ricky's melody was appropriated by songwriters Tommy Boyce and Bobby Hart for this Freddie Cannon song, used as the theme for a Dick Clark afternoon music program called Where the Action Is.

0: That was Freddie Boom Boom Cannon's last top 20 hit, Action, from 1965. Freddie was really Fred Picchiarello from the distant Boston suburb of Lynn, Massachusetts, not too far from where I grew up. Here's a guy who sounds like Freddie Cannon. He's Johnny Guitar Watson.
1: Oh, well,

0: skip and flop, join the rock. Ooh, we come dance with me.
1: Johnny Guitar Watson rocking there like it was 1958. That's because it was 1958. A song called Deanna Baby that unabashedly copied the style of the Larry Williams hit Boney Maroney from the previous year.

0: Well, that's it. I quit. Let's split. Another rock and roll review leaves the scene, man, with Bongo Rock from 1959, an age when the bongo was cool, man. Played by Preston Epps, who had learned to slap those skins while stationed with the Army in Okinawa during the Korean War.
1: Crazy.
0: I'm Mickey Bowe, your backbeat buddy, and I'll bring my rock and roll review right back here next week at the same time. See ya!

Hello and welcome to the Motown Sound with me, Tim Davis. Coming up tonight on Caroline Coastal, we've got 2 hours of brilliant soul music from the legendary artists who created the unforgettable Motown sound. So sit back, relax, enjoy the music. We started with Stevie Wonder, we carry on with the Temptations.

Love Train by the OJs. That's from their 1972 album Backstabbers, and that song was considered by many people to be one of the very first ever disco songs. Now, Reach Out and I'll Be There. This is the Four Tops, and this is one of the most widely known of the Motown hits of the 1960s, and it's the Four Tops' signature song.

The brilliant Four Tops. Now, Marvin Gaye and Tammy Terrell with Ain't No Mountain High Enough. This is from 1967, and it was written by Ashford and Simpson, and they knew they had a hit. Val Simpson remembers that Nick called it the golden egg. They played it for a very keen Dusty Springfield, but they held on to it for Marvin Gaye and Tammy Terrell. Here it is.

The Three Degrees with When Will I See You Again. That was written and produced by Kenny Gamble and Leon Huff in 1974. Sheila Ferguson, she was lead singer of The Three Degrees, of course, she hated the song to start with, and it was only after it became a hit that she changed her mind and actually quite liked it. Now, The Average White Band, and this is Let's Go Round Again.

Barry White with Let the Music Play, and that was a title track of his 1976 album. Now, Boys to Men with End of the Road. Now, this song achieved a massive amount of success, and in the US, it spent a brilliant, record-breaking 13 weeks at number one. That record was only later broken by Whitney Houston and then equaled by Boys to Men with their next track, I'll Make Love to You. But this is End of the Road.

The Whispers, It's a Love Thing. That's from 1981, from their album Imagination. Now I have Natalie Cole and her debut single, This Will Be, brackets, An Everlasting Love. This is from April 1975.

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1: Tim Davis on Caroline Coastal.

Smokey Robinson, The Miracles with Tears of a Clown. That was an amazing song. And it was that lyric was thought up by Smokey Robinson based on Pagliacci. It was the, you know, the clown that's laughing on the outside but sad on the inside. That's from 1970. Now, Ain't Too Proud to Beg. This is The Temptations. And this has notably been covered by the Rolling Stones and Rick Astley.